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0: able to do, the fact that they had to go through France, the fact that they had to go through Messi in Argentina, is why I give them the benefit of the doubt when it comes to supremacy in the World Cup in years to come.
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15: What is important to him?
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1: 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No Evan Cohen today here on Sportsmanlike. Recovering from the ECH.
0: Yeah, he's got to take a little bit of a breather, but we do have to give him his kudos. Phenomenal job hosting the Evan Cohen Hibachi Cookout, the third edition of the Hibachi Cookout. They actually

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2: 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The building originally served as a transfer point for Decatur's electric streetcar system. Originally located on Lincoln Square, the intersection of North and South Main and East and West Main Streets, and after the streetcar ceased operations in the 1950s, the Transfer House was reduced to a bus terminal. It was moved in 1962 to its current location, and it's listed on the National Register of Historic Places. And that's your local tidbit.
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0: Zero announcements about his upcoming free agency decision. We are sitting here. What's the date today? I don't even know. It's Monday, July 20th, and we still do not know where LeBron James is going to be playing basketball next season. He appeared at Fanatics Fest. He did a live taping of the shop. And if he was going to announce at any time over the weekend, I thought maybe that would be it because this is his vehicle. He can control it. The spotlight is on him. But yet we still have no idea where LeBron is going.
9: Well, listen, Smalls, it's been a lot going on in the world of sports over the last month.
0: Yeah.
9: You had some huge moves in the NBA. Jaylen Brown being traded, Giannis being traded, mm-hmm. finally deciding where he wanted his home to be. You could understand why LeBron didn't want to get lost in all of that noise. You also understand that he didn't want to get caught up in what was going on this weekend with the Open Championship at Royal Birkdale. And then, of course, what we have with the World Cup Final at New York, New Jersey Stadium. Like, you can understand why he didn't make the announcement prior to those events happening.
0: Sure.
9: But now he on the clock. we ain't far away from football season. Were we 7 weeks away from the NFL?
0: Yeah, we're less than 2 weeks away from
9: Yeah, exactly. So, like, we ain't far away from football season getting things kicked off.
0: I guess it's going to dominate the

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9: He's Chris Candy. I'm Michelle Smallman. It's Unsportsmanlike here on ESPN Radio. And, CC, it's list season.
8: Hey, let's go.
9: We are so addicted to football that when we don't have actual games or training camp to talk about, we get excited over rankings and lists.
8: Hold on, but we do have training camp to talk about. There are teams that have already had their rookies report, and more will follow this week. So
9: finally,
8: it's happening, Smalls.
9: We're here.
8: We're here
9: now. We've arrived.
8: Exactly.
9: But to hold us over until right now, we've got lists.
8: We got lists. Okay.
9: We had our Jeremy Fowler put together his list of the top 10 quarterbacks in the NFL, as told to him by ESPN front office executives, scouts, and coaches. And Sports Illustrated, CC, just came out with their rankings of quarterbacks in the NFL. I'm going to give you them in chunks of five. We're going to break it down, and we're going to talk about our issues with the list. Here we go. According to Sports Illustrated, the top five quarterbacks in the NFL are as follows. Number one, Patrick Mahomes. Mm-hmm. Number two, Josh Allen.
8: Okay, first of all, any list that you're making with quarterbacks, those have to be the top two names. I'm okay with flip-flopping the order if you so choose, but those have to be the top two names.
9: Don't agree with that.
8: Okay, but the executives list with Jeremy Fowler last week, the SI list this week,
9: yeah,
8: they agree with me.
9: Okay.
8: All right.
9: Patrick Mahomes, number one. Josh Allen, number two. Matt Stafford, number three. Lamar Jackson, number four. Joe Burrow checking in at number five. CeCe, any issues with this list?
8: Why is Joe Burrow top five again?
9: Because when healthy, he's absolutely dynamic.
8: But ain't that a part of the bath, though? You got to be healthy. And he's had, what, three straight years where he's missed a month of the season, whatever it is?
9: Like, and they've missed the postseason as a result.
8: So, I mean, he's missed the postseason three straight years.
9: Right.
8: What are we talking about?
9: Right.
8: Why are we still saying that he's a top five quarterback? That's ridiculous to me.
9: I put him in my top five, so I understand the rationale there.
8: Okay.
9: But I understand your counter to that as well. 6 through 10, this is where it starts to get juicy. Number six, Drake May, fresh off a visit to the Super Bowl. Number seven, Justin Herbert, everyone's what-if guy. Number eight, Dak Prescott. Number nine, Jordan Love, who was not in Jeremy Fowler's top 10. And number 10, Trevor Lawrence. Any objections or omissions with 6 through 10, CeCe?
8: T-Law at number 10, I'd probably put Caleb Williams in that spot. Jordan Love and Justin Herbert, to me, they're in the same bucket. I get that. Jay Love has won a playoff game. Herbert hasn't. Neither one of them have won a division. And what we're really talking about is talent over anything else. And we get enamored by that. There hasn't been team success when it matters the most with both of those guys. And there's been a level of inconsistency that makes me comfortable putting them in this territory.
9: Totally understand and respect that.
8: Yeah. Then also, Jalen Hurts.
9: Okay.
8: How's Jalen Hurts not a top 10 quarterback?
9: Jalen Hurts was not on this list in the top 10, nor was he in the top 10 in our Jeremy Fowler's list. So if we go to 11 through 16, Caleb Williams, who checked in at number 10 on Jeremy Fowler's list, comes in at 11 for Sports Illustrated. Jared Goff, number 12, he was number 9 on Jeremy Fowler's list.
8: About right.
9: Jaden Daniels, banged up last year, but fresh off a trip to the Final Four the year prior at number 13. Jalen Hurts was number 17 on Jeremy Fowler's list, 14, a Sports Illustrated, been to 2 Super Bowls, 1 Super Bowl MVP, 15, Baker Mayfield, number 16, Brock Purdy. Sam Darnold, thank you, Wendy. Sam Darnold, our reigning quarterback, who won the Super Bowl, not in the top 16.
8: Which is a snub of all snubs. Here's the thing that I would say, because we just mentioned Justin Herbert and Jordan Love.
9: Yeah.
8: Jaden Daniels has a better case to be made than both of them dudes.
9: He's accomplished more.
8: And Jaden Daniels was a higher pick. Jaden Daniels took his team to a Final Four, and we're in the championship rounds.
9: In his rookie season.
8: And he's won 2 road playoff games. He's got a better case to be a top 10 quarterback than Justin Herbert or Jordan Love.
9: Yeah, and if you're going to say, okay, maybe Lamar is at the bottom half of the top 5 because he was banged up last year. Joe Burrow, same thing because he's consistently injured. Why does Jaden Daniels not get that same consideration and get bumped up higher? Maybe because it's a 1-season sample size. If you're going to.
8: It's a hell of a season.
9: Hell of a sample size.
8: Hell of a first impression that he made.
9: No doubt. And we talked earlier when I gave my top 5 lists of the offensive skill players in the NFL. Everyone hated the list. Go back on the podcast and listen. You can find the Unsportsmanlike podcast wherever you get your podcasts. I said that my pervasive theme there was fear factor.
8: Mm.
9: Healthy Jaden Daniels certainly provides a fear factor for opposing defensive.
8: Very scary.
9: But maybe Jalen Hurts doesn't, and that's why he's being disrespected on these lists. Is that what it is, CeCe, that opposing defenses are not afraid to game plan against him specifically? Not the weapons around him, not the whoever the offensive coordinator of the season is, because let's not forget Jalen Hurts, different offensive coordinator every single season that he's played football dating back to college. But him specifically as a player, do you think that's what it is, that he does not strike fear in DCs across the league?
8: I think there's got to be a little bit of that. I don't think Jalen Hurts is going to enamor you when it comes to the raw horsepower, just the physical attributes, mm-hmm. even though he's one of the best deep ball throwers in the NFL, even though he's one of the best runners at the quarterback position in the NFL, nobody seems to want to give him the credit for being as dynamic as he actually is. And that's because he's not as physically gifted as some of the other quarterbacks in terms of being a natural thrower and being able to hit all quadrants of the field, being able to have the different throws in your bag, which is being able to throw for touch, being able to have the fastball, mm-hmm. Being able to fit it consistently in tight windows. So I think there is that element to it. But, man, the guy does a hell of a lot of winning, and the guy manages the game better than most quarterbacks. And to me, that's what it should be all about. Do you put your team consistently in position to win, especially when it matters most? And the answer to that is an emphatic yes. Now, if we're trying to project out what it's going to be in 2026, hard to do. Changing offensive coordinators.
9: Again.
8: You just traded, his number one wide receiver in A.J. Brown.
9: That's tough.
8: And we have not seen a good Jalen Hurts as a quarterback without A.J. Brown. So I do think that matters. But if there was ever a benefit of the doubt player when it comes to these lists, Jalen Hurts should be the benefit of the doubt quarterback.
9: And this is what is confusing to me when we look at these lists. Let's use Justin Herbert checking in at number 7 as the case study here. Justin Herbert has never won his division. He's never finished top 5 in MVP voting, and he has never won a playoff game.
8: But what does it look like, those Smalls?
9: He's coming out of a lab. But he
8: confirmation. It's confirmation bias.
9: But he always gets the benefit of the doubt without any of the production, and there's always an excuse assigned to it.
8: Yeah.
9: Before it was, he doesn't have a good head coach. Well, you can't say that anymore. He has Jim Harbaugh. Then it was, oh, his protection was banged up. Oh, then now he's got Mike McDaniel. There's always some sort of an excuse for somebody like Justin Herbert, whereas with a Sam Darnold or a Jalen Hurts, the production is there, yet they, no one ever says, imagine if Jalen Hurts had consistency at OC. What could he have been? He's outplayed Patrick Mahomes in two Super Bowls. What more do you need to see from him? Win another?
8: Well, I think when it comes to the Jalen Hurts of it all, the controversy around the Philadelphia Eagles versus some of the noise, some of the questions about leadership in the locker room, in conjunction with the tush push and how people feel about that particular play and Jalen Hurts being at the center of it, I think all of those things work negatively on, in terms of the perception of Jalen Hurts when it comes to these lists.
9: Dak Prescott thinks they could win a Super Bowl in Dallas. Is he right? That's next.
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11: Traffic alert. William Charles Construction will be working on a manhole replacement on 27th Street, weather permitting. This work will cause the closure of the outside southbound lane on 27th Street between Cardinal Drive and Dividend Drive, beginning Wednesday, July 15th until Thursday, July 23rd. Motorists should slow down, use extreme caution, and are encouraged to seek an alternate route around the work zone.
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4: The Michigan Wolverines winning in football as well. Yeah. But we've had a lot of scandal and a lot of controversy surrounding Michigan during that span. You get the job done in the two biggest revenue producing sports in college athletics, but it doesn't come without controversy. So we, of course, had the Connor Stallions sign stealing scandal back in October of 2023. Mm-hmm. Harbaugh was suspended. Subsequently, in January of 2024, Michigan wins the national championship, and then Jim Harbaugh bolts for the NFL. They promote Sherrone Moore to head coach, and they announce a self-imposed suspension of him for two games. Then later, in December of 2025, Sherrone Moore is fired. There are criminal charges brought against him because of a relationship he had with a woman on the staff.
5: Mm. Which was considered to be one of the worst-kept secrets in Ann Arbor.
4: Correct. And that was obviously a very convoluted situation. They win the championship in men's basketball in April of 2026 of this year. Dusty May hired away by the Dallas Mavericks subsequently in June. And this month in July, there's been an investigation into the athletic department that had put Ward Manuel's future in doubt. We get clarity on that today with the school announcing that he will step down at the end of the calendar year. So we've had two major championships, CC, and a variety of controversy, suspensions, and scandals sprinkled in there. Ward Manuel's tenure at Michigan as the AD a success? Question mark?
5: I mean, how is it not a success? He's won national championships in the two biggest revenue-producing sports over the last 3 years. I have to ask myself the question, did he lose his job because he won the men's national championship in basketball and subsequently lost Dusty May to the NBA? Like, is that what happened? I'm not going to pretend like the scandals that have plagued Michigan's athletic department over the last several years haven't been a big issue. They haven't been a sore spot for Michigan alums. My wife went to grad school there. She is a proud alum, maize and blue all day in my household. Mm-hmm. But when you have the sign-stealing scandal with Connor Stallions and Jim Harbaugh, and you have a former assistant football coach in Matt Weiss, who had a federal indictment because he was breaking into people's computers. When you have Sherrone Moore go out the way that he did, when you lose one of the best young coaches in the sport in Dusty May, all of these things fall at your doorstep. And people are wondering, well, hey, we're paying top dollar for the best athletes with the NIL, you know, collectives that we have. We're able to attract the talent, but why can't we retain the coaches, and why can't we have less noise when it comes to the inner workings of our athletic department? I think those are all tough questions that Ward Emanuel clearly didn't have good answers to, and that's why he was ousted. So I get it.

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1: Hi, I'm Jerry Hinkle, and here's your local tidbit. Did you know that the Transfer House in downtown Decatur's Central Park was built in 1896? The building originally served as a transfer point for Decatur's electric streetcar system. Originally located on Lincoln Square, the intersection of North and South Main and East and West Main Streets, and after the streetcar ceased operations in the 1950s, the Transfer House was reduced to a bus terminal. It was moved in 1962 to its current location, and it's listed on the National Register of Historic Places. And that's your local tidbit.
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2: Traffic alert. William Charles Construction will be working on a manhole replacement on 27th Street, weather permitting. This work will cause the closure of the outside southbound lane on 27th Street between Cardinal Drive and Dividend Drive, beginning Wednesday, July 15th until Thursday, July 23rd. Motorists should slow down, use extreme caution, and are encouraged to seek an alternate route around the work zone.
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0: stay protected as well throughout for Canada and Mexico. Congratulations to all. All right. We still haven't talked about the Open Championship. Speaking of Fox, Ryan Fox of New Zealand. What a finish on Sunday, as well as Bryson DeChambeau, the famed weed whacker of Europe.
1: That was so wild on Friday.
0: And Rory McIlroy, what he had to say. My gosh.
2: That caused a commotion.
0: That was indeed, sir. We'll talk about that.
2: Brockman's Twitter like was blowing up about that and not talk LeBron about all for that. A day.
1: Hey. Needed it.
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0: will be performing horizontal drilling in the right-of-way on West Grand Avenue, weather permitting. This work will cause the intermittent closure of West Grand from North Monroe Street to Oakland Avenue on the westbound curb lane. This begins on Thursday, July 16th, until Monday, July 20th, and flaggers may be present. Motorists should slow down and use extreme caution.
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2: Grit, grandeur, and American glory. That's the promise of this year's Brickyard 400, a major on the NASCAR Cup Series calendar. The race on the historic 2.5-mile Indianapolis Motor Speedway Oval continues its legacy as an American summer classic. Don't miss it. 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
1: Hi, I'm Jerry Hinkle, and here's your local tidbit. Did you know that the Transfer House in downtown Decatur's Central Park was built in 1896? The building originally served as a transfer point for Decatur's electric streetcar system. Originally located on Lincoln Square, the intersection of North and South Main and East and West Main Streets, and after the streetcar ceased operations in the 1950s, the Transfer House was reduced to a bus terminal. It was moved in 1962 to its current location, and it's listed on the National Register of Historic Places. And that's your local tidbit.
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3: Grit, grandeur, and American glory. That's the promise of this year's Brickyard 400, a major on the NASCAR Cup Series calendar. The race on the historic 2.5-mile Indianapolis Motor Speedway Oval continues its legacy as an American summer classic. Don't miss it. 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
12: I'm Nick DeLuca. Changes coming at Michigan. Athletic Director Ward Manuel will step down at the end of the calendar year. The school releasing a summary of an investigation into the culture of the athletic department, concluding the issues were not widespread. Manuel has been the Wolverines AD for over a decade, winning numerous national championships, including in football and men's basketball this past season, but also weathering multiple NCAA and legal investigations. In the NFL, the Packers are signing standout defensive tackle Devontae Wyatt to a three-year, $57 million contract extension with $20 million guaranteed. Former first-round pick out of Georgia had four sacks and 15 tackles in 10 games last year, has had at least four sacks in each of his last three seasons. In college football, Oklahoma quarterback John Mateer says the hand injury he suffered last season is fully healed, and he has returned to his pre-injury throwing motion, good to go for week one.
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13: With Freddie and Harry.

0: after his team was able to not give away the semifinal after having a 4-0 lead against France. They get the third place medal, excuse me. But Liam, I don't know if you took more delight in that or Argentina losing like that to Spain, sir. What say you?
1: Yeah, the France game was a lot of fun. I mean, I think we all knew going into it, it was a third-place game. And even, you know, the French coach, Didier Deschamps, his quote before the game was, England doesn't want to be playing this game, and neither do we. And I think you saw that they didn't want to be playing that game in the first 45 minutes when we went up 4-0. I mean, there wasn't much defense there. It was akin to an all-star game. And then, you know, they made some subs at halftime, France did. They must have had some words because it was Deschamps' last game. And man, they should have won because the amount of chances Michael Olise missed was unbelievable. But yeah, we walked out 6-4 winners, and that's, you know, for England, it's nice to finish third. That's the highest we've ever finished since 66 when we won it. We've had 2 fourth-place finishes. You beat a good team like France, albeit they weren't really trying for the first 45 minutes from the looks of it. But that was nice. But yeah, yesterday was a little bit better. you know, I was rooting for Spain. You know, I know you guys probably played the cut from Craig Burley in the first segment with his thoughts. And you know, he's a proper analyst. I'm just a fan. But I would just say this. I agree with what he said about Argentina's behavior yesterday in the match, after the match. And to be honest, they were kind of that way against us when they beat us fair and square. I'm not going to say they didn't beat us fair and square.
0: Right.
1: Pretty much fair and square, we'll say. But, it was nice to see Spain beat him.
0: Put it this way. For those who didn't hear what Craig Burley, ESPN soccer analyst, had to say about what he saw from Argentina losing like that to Spain.
2: I'd go as far as to say Argentina were a complete and utter disgrace today, both with their performance and their antics. We expected the antics. We expected the thuggery. We expected the off-the-ball stuff. But we also expected a lot more on the ball, a lot more purpose, a lot more about their play. They were an utter shambles. They were disgusting, disgraceful. And yeah, I mean, I'm so pleased Spain won. And I could just see a scenario at the end there, but before Spain scored, that it was going to go to penalties or they were going to get a scruffy goal, Argentina, and win this. And Spain tried. They tried to make it a good game. They tried to get over the line. Their finishing wasn't quite great. Martinez made a lot of saves, but they were comfortable saves. But we know Argentina are not the greatest side they've ever been. But to put that kind of performance in a World Cup final, that negative, it was a disgusting performance.
3: I just love that accent. The accent amazing, is right? Unbelievable.
0: At the shambles. Thuggery. mean,
3: doesn't it sound so outstanding? Let me ask you this. So I know you are a representative of England, right? And when you look at Argentina, what is it the most that gets under your skin when it comes to Argentina?
1: It's all the afters. It's you know, again, Craig said it there. It's all first minute of the game. They're just the ball's played away, and you hit them in the back, and someone goes up for a header, and you're wiping out their legs. So they have a, you know, it's just all the extra things that I would argue they don't need to do because they do have some good players. And it almost felt like yesterday they were more concerned with knocking Spain out of their game with all that BS, I guess you can say, as we're on radio. Look at me. I told you I wouldn't have you dump me tonight.
0: Liverpool almost came out of Liam there.
1: But you know what I'm saying? That's kind of the way I feel. Like they kind of were just like, we need to knock. The only way we can beat them is by knocking them off their game plan and their stride. And look, again, Craig said it there. It almost worked. But the longer that went 0-0, the longer I thought they're going to nick a goal here. And then even when they went 1-0 down, they had a couple of chances. And if that goes to PKs, that's advantage Argentina because their goalie has won a World Cup final and he's won multiple shootouts and he's a really, really good goalie. And again, I think they're a really, really good team. I think they have really, really good players. It's just the antics and the way they try and get under your skin. And again, I would say some of the things they do should brandish more yellow cards, but it's up to the ref on the day, right? But they're, you know, they seem to worry more about unsettling the other team than actually trying to play well, and they do have really, really good players.
0: Great stuff by ESPN Radio Big Boss Liam Chapman, who had to hold this Tampa, talking about England not getting to the World Cup final. Joining us on Freddie and Harry Reggae Monday on ESPN Radio, the ESPN app, and ESPN Plus. Real quick, when it comes to a guy like Leo Messi, judging by, and I'm a big believer in body language, Liam, and looking at his face, and he's just taking in the whole scene. He looked like he did not want to leave that pitch. Tears are just streaming down his cheeks. He gave the acknowledgement to Spain. He gave it now to the fans of Argentina and everybody else. Why do I get the sense that that may be the last time we see Leo Messi on a World Cup stage?
1: I think he knows. Real quick, I will say this. Messi doesn't really have those crazy antics. Yes, yesterday you could say he was trying to get Cucurella sent off when he put his hand over his mouth, but he didn't put his hand over his mouth from the reports that I've seen to talk to him. He said, no, my guy got hit in the lip. That's why it's like that. But for the most part, he is okay. It's the rest of them. But to answer your question, it feels like he knows. I think in the group stage, they're playing some of the not-so-big nations, I think is the best way to put it, and he had the performances. But, you know, he had the two assists against us. I don't think he assisted or scored against Switzerland, and obviously yesterday he didn't assist or score. They had zero shots on target in the 90. I think he knows that for him to continue, I mean, 4 years from now he's going to be, what, 43? That is a big ask for him to be the leader of that team and be the main man on that team, which he is now. I think he was like, man, it would have been great, A, to win two in a row, but it felt like one of those moments, like, you know, when Cena took off his boots, wrestling boots in the ring and walked out. It felt like that was like the end of an era for him with the Argentine national team. But, you know, we'll see, because as you saw in that game and as you saw against England, as we saw the entire World Cup, like, he still got it. It's really... And I think the manager and those players love him so much that that team is built around him, and that's why it's successful. And you compare him to Cristiano Ronaldo, where it doesn't seem to be as successful because I don't think the Portugal team is built around him. These guys on this Argentine team love Messi and play for him and will bleed for him and will do whatever they need to for him because they understand how lucky I think they are to be playing with someone as good as him with his legacy and how amazing he's been for the past 20, 25 years. Whatever it's been. But I think that really kind of might be the end of an era for him, of him just saying, all right, I don't know, I can come back in 4 years. That's a big ask to be 43 and playing against 20-year-olds. I mean, that the fact he can even do it at this age, 38, 39, and almost get the golden boot. And to be honest, he might have if it wasn't 6-4 England on Saturday. So, it feels like he might be packing it in for Argentina and letting someone else take his place. And again, they have great players and they have a really, really good manager. So I think they're going to be fine, but you know, he can play for Inter Miami and play for MLS and still play with his buddies because they all go there and he can still enjoy and hopefully win things for the MLS.
3: Liam, if this is the final card for Lionel Messi on a World Cup stage, when you look at the World Cup moving forward, who is the next one up? Who is that next great in the making?
1: Well, I mean, it's got to be Mbappe. I mean, Jude Bellingham is another one. I mean, that's the beauty of this. But I feel like, you know, you're talking about England. Harry Kane might not be there. He'll probably be there in 2028. The Euros, he might not be there in 4 years' time for England. Mbappe is still relatively young. Jude is only 23. I mean, obviously, Lamine Yamal, who in the past... You know, I think he was 16 when they won the Euros against England in the final. And I think he's now 19. He just turned 19. He's won the World Cup. So, I mean, Mbappe, Lamal, Jude. I mean, the interesting thing is the three of those guys all play in Spain. Right. Mbappe and Jude play for Madrid. And obviously, Yamal plays for Barcelona. Those are the three. But every country is going to have that one player that we're going to focus in on. You know, you got Hakimi with... Morocco, who's a right back, and their forward got injured, and he went to Bayern Munich. So he's really good. I think each country has someone that they want to be that star and will be that star. But it's kind of the guys that we've seen in this tournament step up, and really, you look at that golden boot race. It's the names on that golden boot list that are kind of the ones. And then obviously Spain, I think, won three of the four major individual awards yesterday. Rodri's been amazing. He's already got a Ballon d'Or. I believe now he's won everything there is to win in football. Premier Leagues, Champions Leagues, Euros, World Cups, you name it. He will now put his name again in the Ballon d'Or. Kubasi, the young defender who was 19 as well, that probably didn't get as much fanfare for Spain as Lamine Yamal did. He won, you know, whatever it is, the defender of the tournament. He's only 18, 19. So that's the one thing about all sport is why the GOATs and legends leave, there's always people coming up. And it felt like this tournament was Messi's still really good, but boy, the game's in good hands when he's gone because of some of the names I just mentioned.
0: No doubt about it. Hey, Liam, we always appreciate you keeping your temper, especially when England did not get to the World Cup final, and we know how much your team can't
3: stand
0: Argentina.
3: Look what you made me do, Freddie Coleman.
0: I put it this way. He didn't bring everything to shambles. It was an early shambles, yes, according to Liam Chapman, our ESPN Radio big boss. Hey, Liam, great stuff, my friend. We'll see you tomorrow as well. Thanks a lot.
1: Thanks, boys. Take care.
0: Oh, I love when he breaks it down, especially talking about the future of the game from what we saw in World Cup 2026. Not just the U.S. presence, but all those big-time stars having big-time moments on a big-time stage leading to Spain winning the second World Cup ever in the history of that country. But what was your biggest takeaway from World Cup 2026? 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
3: Traffic alert. William Charles Construction will be working on a manhole replacement on 27th Street, weather permitting. This work will cause the closure of the outside southbound lane on 27th Street between Cardinal Drive and Dividend Drive, beginning Wednesday, July 15th until Thursday, July 23rd. Motorists should slow down, use extreme caution, and are encouraged to seek an alternate route around the work zone.
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14: Into the culture of the athletic department, concluding the issues were not widespread. Manuel has been the Wolverines AD for over a decade, winning numerous national championships, also dealing with multiple NCAA and legal investigations. In a statement, he said, "I am very proud of all the successes and accomplishments of our athletic department. We have tremendous coaches and professionals who support our outstanding student athletes every day." In the NFL, the Packers are signing standout defensive tackle Devontae Wyatt to a three-year, $57 million contract with $20 million guaranteed. Former first-round pick out of Georgia had four sacks and 15 tackles in 10 games last year. NBA, the Lakers are signing free agent forward Matisse Thybulle to a one-year, $3.3 million deal. Two-time all-defensive team member entering his eighth NBA season.
15: Hey, it's Michelle Smallman, and coming up Tuesday, we ask Adam Schefter what's next for his Michigan Wolverines after the announcement that their AD is stepping down when he joins us at 8 a.m. Eastern Time. It's on Sportsmanlike, 6 a.m. Eastern, right here on ESPN Radio, ESPN 2, and ESPNU.
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0: SiriusXM Channel 80. And don't forget to check us out on ESPN Plus. NFL training camps, some of them get started later on this week. What is the one thing you're looking forward to the most? It could be a team, player, coach, whatever. It's all about you at 888-729-3776. Dwayne in West Virginia, Mountain Mama. Dwayne, what you got?
1: Thanks for having me on, guys. So for me, I'm a huge Commanders fan, and my two things I want to see is both of our new coordinators. More than anything, I want to see the offensive coordinator. I feel like Jaden Daniels being under center is going to do so much to making him last healthier through the season, and it's going to help him so much. Everybody's talking about he needs up more receivers. No, he doesn't. He needs an offensive coordinator that's going to look out for his health like Blau is and make his run game better.
2: True. Well, that I think that's the biggest thing, right? And not just offense, but defensively. They brought in a lot of guys in free agency, drafted a lot of them as well to go along that defense. Dan Quinn is a defensive-minded head coach, and he's basically saying, how can I help my young quarterback so everything isn't on his shoulders? Having a better defense, running the football a lot more, and not having Jaden Daniels be at the forefront of your run game. Think about his rookie season, Freddie. That run game, I believe it was top five in the NFL. Well, their leading rusher was quarterback as a rookie, Jaden Daniels. That cannot be the case for 2026 because you want to protect him and make sure that he's healthy because the best ability is availability.
0: Because even Josh Allen has talked about as a Buffalo Bills quarterback that he does not want to run as much. And he's a lot bigger than Jaden Daniels. And if he doesn't want to do it, with the frame that Jaden Daniels has, they knew that was coming last year. And, boy, they put a lot of helmets on that body that wind up knocking him out for the majority of the season for the Washington Commanders. Donovan in Colorado, NFL training camps right around the corner. What's the one thing you're looking forward to the most, Donovan?
3: Hey, guys. How you doing today?
0: Good. How are you?
3: Good. So I'm a huge Broncos fan, and I'm not even going to talk about last season, but I'm really interested to see how Bo Nix does on that ankle. And I don't know if you guys have seen the pictures of it and see how it was sideways at some point. But I'm really interested to see how he does on that ankle and with his new receiver, Jalen Waddle. And I just really am interested to see how Denver's offense and defense does, again, with the tougher schedule.
2: I would say this about their offense, and knowing Sean Payton and what he's so accustomed to doing within any team that he's a part of offensively, they want to be better running the football. Mm-hmm. Now, they have J.K. Dobbins coming back. They drafted R.J. Harvey a year ago, and they're hoping that he can emerge and be a little bit better in the run game for them. I know he played a lot late last year because J.K. Dobbins got hurt. But they want to also assist Bo Nix as well, too, and have that run game be more valuable. But you bring in a guy in Jalen Waddle that makes that receiver core stronger because you have a guy that can beat you at all three levels and can run routes in a very crisp way, but also take a one-yard pass 99 yards the other way for a touchdown. So, you know, having a guy in Jalen Waddle that can be an extension of your run game but can win at all three levels and the run game being better, that's going to allow Bo Nix to thrive more as a quarterback, in my opinion.
0: Expect a lot of bubble screens involving Jalen Waddle, to your point. You get a little quick pop pass on the outside, gets a block, all of a sudden he can go from 0 to 50 yards in a hurry. That really helps out your quarterback, your running game, and your offensive line. Keep weighing in. NFL training camps right around the corner. What are you looking forward to the most? 888-SAY-ESPN, 888-729-3776. He's Harry Douglas and Freddie Coleman. It is Reggae Monday, Freddie and Harry. And Cowboys quarterback Dak Prescott answered the question of, could this be the year for the Cowboys this way?
4: Absolutely.
0: I'll tell you why that word and that answer should mean absolutely nothing to me as a Cowboys fan and to you as a Cowboys fan.
2: Smile for me.
0: Or as a football fan. This is Freddie and Harry.
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12: Grit, grandeur, and American glory. 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The race on the historic 2.5-mile Indianapolis Motor Speedway Oval continues its legacy as an American summer classic. 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
15: I'm Nick DeLuca. World Cup all wrapped up. Spain on top of the soccer world after a 1-0 win over Argentina in New Jersey yesterday. FIFA has opened a disciplinary investigation into post-game altercations involving several Argentina players and coaches physically attacking members of the Spain team. Further details will be communicated by the FIFA disciplinary committee once the prosecutor's report has been completed, according to a statement. Changes coming at Michigan. Athletic Director Ward Manuel will step down at the end of the calendar year, the school releasing a summary of an investigation into the culture of the athletic department, concluding the issues were not widespread. Manuel has been the Wolverines AD for over a decade. In the NFL, the Packers are signing standout defensive tackle Devontae Wyatt to a 3-year, $57 million extension with $20 million guaranteed. Former first-round pick out of Georgia had 4 sacks and 15 tackles in 10 games for Green Bay last season.
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18: Man, my guys, what's going on? Hey, Harry, real quick. Mom saw you on TV the other day, and she called me and said, ain't that your friend that want them oxtails? I said, Mama, that's not my real, like, that's my boy on TV and radio, Mama. That's not my boy from home, Mama. Not like that. She was trying to get through them oxtails, Harry.
4: But tell man. Mama I'll take them oxtails. Don't discriminate me.
18: Hey, look, I got you, dog. I got you, man.
17: This is Freddie and Harry.

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2: Looking for a place to belong? 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And we walk alongside each other, helping one another discover a hope-filled life in Jesus. 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
0: 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The beloved Arts in the Park Festival is making its return to Nelson Park this July. 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
12: Investigation into the culture of the athletic department concluding the issues were not widespread. Manuel had been on the job for 11 years. 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
13: Hey, it's Michelle Smallman, and coming up Tuesday, we ask Adam Schefter what's next for his Michigan Wolverines after the announcement that their AD is stepping down when he joins us at 8 a.m. Eastern Time. 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
10: Good evening, Central Illinois, and happy Monday. Here's your WAND forecast. We start the evening with quiet conditions, but we're heading overnight with showers and thunderstorms arriving. This comes with the potential for some strong, damaging wind gusts and some occasional heavy downpours. These showers will taper off as we head throughout our Tuesday morning as we gradually return to sunshine. Temperatures tonight are dipping only into the mid-70s thanks to the clouds and rain. And tomorrow, we're back in the upper 80s, but we'll be cooling down as we head into the work week. I'm Olivia Colon.
11: The truth may be inconvenient, but it's never terrible. So let's get to it when it comes to
12: number one.
11: We know that LeBron James has not made a decision yet on where his next destination is going to be. But HD, I also believe this. He is a missing piece for a titleless team. But that doesn't mean that if he goes to Philadelphia or Cleveland or Golden State or Miami, that he's going to deliver that said title going into his 24th season. Maybe in year 25, but not in year 24.
13: Freddie, I'm going to disagree with that, because I believe if he goes to the Philadelphia 76ers, and I know there's an if or asterisk beside Joel Embiid, because if he can consistently remain healthy and be ready for the playoffs, I do believe the Philadelphia 76ers will have an opportunity to win the NBA championship next season. They have the big. You have LeBron, if he decides to go there. You have the wings. You have the guards. And I think you have enough from a bench perspective to be able to get it done. And the reason why I put that big in there, you have to have a guy from a big perspective that can play with his back to the basket, face up, hit free throws, play behind the arc, and be dominant. That will be Joel Embiid if he can remain healthy. If he can remain healthy.
11: It's a big if.
12: Number two.
11: The Chicago Bears will have the hardest time of any NFC team to get to the title game because of increased expectations. I still wonder what kind of defense they're going to put out there. The schedule on paper should be a lot stronger, playing a first-place schedule. We know how talented Caleb Williams is. Ben Johnson has shown he has all the makings of being a really good head coach. But the questions about the defense, and also can it happen? Can they deal with the increased expectations? I think out of anybody in the NFC, they're going to have the hardest time to get to the NFC Championship game in Chicago because of those expectations.
13: So I don't think it's going to be the hardest for them because, you know, there are other teams that you can throw in that category. Like, I would put the Green Bay Packers over them in that category. How long have we been talking about the Green Bay Packers being Super Bowl contenders and potentially getting it done? And it hasn't been done under Jordan Love and also Matt LaFleur. But I would say for Chicago, I'm with you. I'm interested to see what their defense is going to look like. And this is a defense that were predicated off of takeaways last season and getting the ball back to the offense. What happens if you don't get the takeaways in the large amounts that you got them in 2025 and 2026? So, I don't think they will have the hardest time. Ben Johnson did a great job of keeping this football team grounded a season ago, and I don't think he's going to be too shabby in that department this year either.
12: Number three.
11: Preseason NFL quarterback rankings expose exactly who knows what and who doesn't know what, especially when they try to justify their selections over established quarterbacks. Now, normally, lists get on my last nerves. That just brings us closer and closer to football. But ever since Josh Allen was voted by executives to be the number one quarterback in the National Football League, that's when people were exposed anonymously. I use that word HD anonymously, really strongly, involving preseason NFL quarterback rankings.
13: Yeah, I don't like the anonymous part of this whole ordeal, but I'm not going to sit here and say Lamar Jackson at 69, there are 68 players in the league that are better than Lamar Jackson.
11: That's just silly right there.
13: That's just buffoonery, in my opinion. So it does show you who doesn't know what they think they know when it comes to this league.
12: Number four.
11: 49ers quarterback Brock Purdy, and Eagles quarterback Jalen Hurts will always have a yeah, but next to them, no matter what great numbers they put up. There are always going to be those tired and true that'll use that next to both of those winning quarterbacks in the National Football League. Both guys not drafted in the first round of the NFL. But yet, anytime they have a great game or a great stretch, it's always a yeah, but involving Purdy, Brock Purdy, and San Francisco.